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Hello everybody, Fred Watson here again to tell you about the Starfest weekend coming up in early October. It'll have all your favourite interstellar events, including a mind-bending Science in the Pub, the scintillating Bock Lecture, and of course, your chance to see behind the scenes at Siding Spring Observatory with the annual Open Day. Fingers crossed for great weather. And by the way, the ANU is a proud sponsor of 2WCR FM.

Thank you very much. Right now, we'd like to leave the stage to Judith and a very beautiful song that was written especially for her by Tom Springfield. The song is called

the driver side swipes and rolls the bull. With a ton of wild beast pinned to the ground, the jackaroo leaps out, every second counts.

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2: 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That's right. If you're gorgeous, if you're hip, if you're cool, or if you just got a really cool voice that you want to put on radio, heck, come on out and have a go. 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Oh, it's such a dream job. Come on out and have a good time playing cool music or whatever you fancy. Talking, whatever. I don't know. But have a go. 68425262. Come on out. Have a go. It's as easy as 2WCRFM. Ooh.

0: Sometimes it can be hard to get motivated and start doing some regular physical activity, but most of us can find the time to go for a walk. Walking is a great form of physical activity that pretty much everyone can participate in, regardless of age or background. It's also easy for most people to incorporate into their everyday routine. There are many ways you can ensure you do more walking each day. This might be walking to the train or bus stop, walking to the local shops to buy milk, or even walking to the letterbox. You could also take a morning or evening walk around your local neighbourhood with a friend or the dog, or a stroll at lunchtime to get some fresh air. And as Megan Collier from the Heart Foundation says, every bit of walking you do will lead you on the path to better health.
1: We're encouraging people to be as physically active as they possibly can because there is so much evidence now to show that physical activity helps reduce the risk of chronic disease. And I think we're all aware that the levels of, say, cardiovascular disease and type 2 diabetes is certainly on the increase. So any healthy behaviours that people can do will help reduce chronic disease.
0: And walking with a group can be a great way of getting regular physical activity while at the same time socialising with friends and community members. The new National Heart Foundation Walking Groups initiative is designed to support established and new walking groups around Australia, with walking groups already operating in 190 communities in 6 states and territories.
1: Our groups have a great time, so they certainly enjoy the benefits of physical activity, but get to know one another and even enjoy some social activities that they plan with the groups. So, you know, what we hear from walkers is that they generally join the walking groups for their health but end up staying for the social reasons. So there's a lot of fun to be had out there.
0: Joining a local walking group will also provide you with some motivation to participate in regular physical activity.
1: I think we can all think of our own situations where, you know, a bit of motivation here and there doesn't hurt. And definitely groups are very motivating. If your mates are waiting for you down on the corner, then you know that you've got to be there. And there's also the safety aspect as well of walking in groups too.
0: It's 5:30 a.m. on a Thursday morning in Ipswich, and a group of walkers are gathering near a roundabout at the end of Cypress Street. They've come from all directions to be here, brought together thanks to the commitment of walking group organiser Coral Merry, as well as plenty of support from Ipswich Council and the Heart Foundation. And this morning, one of the Healthy Communities team is walking with Coral and her friends, finding out more about this vibrant walking group along the way.
2: My role is to organise the group walks. We have walks several times a week, and I organise what we're going to do, and then when we have a combined group with all the groups in Ipswich, I organise where we're going, what we're doing at that too.
3: Well, we're off on a walk now. How long has this group been walking in this area of Ipswich?
2: Well, almost 11 years we've been walking here. Some of the people have changed over the years and they don't all come every day, but it's just a very nice little group.
3: How far would you walk on an average walk?
2: Anything from 3.5 to 7 km, depending on the day and the weather. If it's just a slightly drizzly day, we still walk. If it's pouring rain, we don't, of course. And in summer, we try to pick shady walks. But 3.5 to 7 km, depending on the day. We change our days to suit ourselves.
3: Now, there's obviously a number of benefits to walking in a group like this. They're a pretty friendly group, so there's a social aspect.
2: Well, there's always a social aspect. And, of course, as we walk along, we are exercising, but at the same time, we're also solving all the world's problems by talking to one another about things that are happening around the place and helping one another when we can.
3: And, yeah, the physical aspect. There's obviously a lot of benefits to people getting out on a regular walk.
2: That's very true. I have to have a 6-monthly check-up with my doctor because I'm a senior person, but he just says to me, keep doing what you're doing. It's all working very well.
0: For more information on joining or setting up a local walking group, you can visit the Heart Foundation's website at www.heartfoundation.org.au or call 1300 36 2787. 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

cattle station in the corner country of the far southwest. A young woman tends the washing with a newborn baby strapped against her breast. 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Her hair, once long and golden, has been dried out like the desert

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0: 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I couldn't be bothered doing nothing, so I drank.
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Hello everybody, Fred Watson here again to tell you about the Starfest weekend coming up in early October. It'll have all your favourite interstellar events, including a mind-bending Science in the Pub, the scintillating Bock Lecture, and of course, your chance to see behind the scenes at Siding Spring Observatory with the annual Open Day. Fingers crossed for great weather. And by the way, the ANU is a proud sponsor of 2WCR FM.

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0: 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However, if you eat out regularly, you'll need to pay close attention to food choices and serving sizes. Try to choose meals that are lower in fat and particularly low in saturated fat. Choose menu items that contain breads, cereals, vegetables or fruits and which have a moderate amount of added sugar. If you're using insulin, be aware that your meal may be served later than usual, so take your insulin with you and give your injection as the meal arrives. You can also talk with your doctor or diabetes educator about ways to enjoy dining out while still managing your weight and your diabetes.
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She gave me my walking papers and ran off with someone.

0: Take a good look at the next 8 people you pass in the street. 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

0: I've heard a lot about the five food groups and how we're supposed to eat a balance of foods from these groups. But how can I make sure I get some of all of these groups into my meals and snacks?
1: It's not hard to include foods from the major food groups into snacks and meals. Fruit is quite easy to carry as a snack, or it can be included as a part of most meals. Vegetables and legumes can be used as a snack food or as a part of lunch and dinner. Lean meat, fish, poultry, eggs, nuts, legumes and tofu can all provide protein. It's easy to include a mixture of protein into snacks and meals. Bread, cereals, rice, pasta and noodles can be added into your meals from a variety of sources, and it's fairly easy to ensure you eat a diverse range of dairy foods, including milk, cottage cheese, yogurt and other types of cheese.
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0: 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One of my mates went racing ahead and dived in. When he didn't come back up, we thought he was just mucking around. But he wasn't. He'd hit his head on a log under the water.
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5: 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Is that it? You got it right, Cole. See you later, guys.

Hello everybody, Fred Watson here again to tell you about the Starfest weekend coming up in early October. It'll have all your favourite interstellar events, including a mind-bending Science in the Pub, the scintillating Bok Lecture, and of course, your chance to see behind the scenes at Siding Spring Observatory with the annual Open Day. Fingers crossed for great weather. And by the way, the ANU is a proud sponsor of 2WCR FM.

0: A whole pack of cigarettes, even if they're damp. 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
1: Captain Arthur Phillip gazed on the Sydney shore. He said, the finest harbour in the world. Why, who could ask for more? 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
1: 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The cost of fixing your car, your license, and maybe your job, or someone's life?
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0: I guess drinking is a pretty normal part of our weekends. Sometimes things get a bit out of control, but it really freaked us out when Tom ended up in hospital. He'd been drinking heaps and just crashed out on the floor, and then we noticed that he was hardly breathing.
1: While most young people experiment with alcohol at some stage, it's important for parents to know the very real dangers associated with drinking large amounts, or binge drinking. Death by alcohol overdose is of particular concern among young drinkers. Their generally smaller physiques means that their bodies process alcohol considerably more slowly and less efficiently than adult bodies do. Alcohol slows down or blocks many of the brain's functions, and the risk of accident or injury increases rapidly with increasing blood alcohol levels. If the blood alcohol concentration reaches a sufficient level, it leads to unconsciousness, and eventually it will inhibit breathing and may be fatal.
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0: in the morning, just about brekkie time. The Pynchon boys are waiting for you to jump in line. Over from the lighthouse, your mouth-watering dream awaits. Is it a scrumptious sub you're after? Or a healthy wrap? Or maybe you're having a party and you need a party platter? 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Or a coffee? 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

0: Self-harm means any behaviour which involves the deliberate causing of pain or injury to oneself, usually as an extreme way of trying to cope with distressing or painful feelings. Self-harm is often a response to feelings of extreme psychological distress or emotional pain. As well as being physically dangerous, self-harm is often a sign that the person needs help for a mental health problem associated with the behaviour. SANE Australia has developed a fact sheet explaining some important information about self-harm, and we asked Executive Director Barbara Hocking what people can do if they, or someone they know, self-harms.
1: Well, we know that when people are self-harming, they're usually doing that as a way to cope with really distressing and painful feelings. So what we're wanting people to do is to get help for those feelings, to learn ways to manage them that are not so destructive and harmful. And we want to make sure that people who are friends of theirs, family members, do understand that people are doing that because of that internal distress, and that they will encourage them to get help. So we want to make sure that someone is calmly talking with them, that someone will encourage them to see a doctor or another health professional, perhaps a psychologist, to talk about what's happening and to learn ways of coping with it. While that's happening, you can maybe suggest, think of other ways that the person can get help. So not to tell them what to do, but make some suggestions and say that other things that people have found can be helpful. And these are things such as breathing, learning how to do that deep breathing, or distracting themselves by going for a walk or playing a game or doing something else that's using physical energy, like punching a pillow, or some people find that squeezing ice cubes can be really helpful. So those sorts of activities to do to stop the person actually injuring themselves. So to distract them from injuring, to suggest they get help, and then if that's not working, then to call emergency services to get some help, to make sure that they'll get the medical attention they may need as quickly as possible. It's really important, if you are encouraging someone to get help and if you are trying to distract them from doing it, and if that doesn't work, if the person still does go ahead and injure themselves, it's important to remember that it's not your fault. You know, you've done what you can to help. That it is responsibility of the person themselves to stop their action, if you like. And it's really important, though, that you maintain that encouragement and support so that they're less likely to do it.
0: It's important to ask your doctor about any concerns you have if you or someone you know is affected by self-harm. SANE Australia's new fact sheet on self-harm is available at sane.org, where you'll also find a range of easy-to-read publications and multimedia resources on mental illness.
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1: 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That's right. 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Oh, it's such a dream job. Come on out and have a good time playing cool music or whatever you fancy. Talking, whatever. I don't know. But have a go. 68425262. Come on out. Have a go. It's as easy as 2WCRFM. Ooh.

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Hello everybody, Fred Watson here again to tell you about the Starfest weekend coming up in early October. It'll have all your favourite interstellar events, including a mind-bending Science in the Pub, the scintillating Bock Lecture, and of course, your chance to see behind the scenes at Siding Spring Observatory with the annual Open Day. Fingers crossed for great weather. And by the way, the ANU is a proud sponsor of 2WCR FM.

0: I've been getting a lot of cramping in my stomach and have had real problems with constipation for about the last month. Should I be worried about bowel cancer?
1: In 2000, over 4,700 Australians died from bowel cancer. 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For more information on bowel cancer, call the Cancer Council helpline on 13 11 20.
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0: You guys get the ladder. 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

Hello everybody, Fred Watson here again to tell you about the Starfest weekend coming up in early October. It'll have all your favourite interstellar events, including a mind-bending Science in the Pub, the scintillating Bok Lecture, and of course, your chance to see behind the scenes at Siding Spring Observatory with the annual Open Day. Fingers crossed for great weather. And by the way, the ANU is a proud sponsor of 2WCR FM.

A lot of bands have a steel guitar in the band, and they never feature the steel guitar player. And here's one I think one of the finest, ladies and gentlemen. Make him welcome Harlan Powell and the Steel Guitar Rags.

0: My uncle has just been told he has dementia, which is very scary. I mean, he's only in his 40s. I thought you had to be pretty old to get dementia.
1: Many people assume dementia only affects older Australians. Although most dementias affect people who are elderly, occasionally younger people are diagnosed with dementia. Dementia has been diagnosed in people in their 50s, 40s and even their 30s. This is known as younger onset dementia. Dementia in younger people is much less common than dementia occurring after the age of 65. 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Early diagnosis means early treatment. 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

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You know, this is the astronomy capital of Australia, right here, the heart of the Warren Bungles, 99.5. You stay tuned, won't you?

0: You guys get the ladder. 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

0: I suppose I should be talking to my daughter about having pap smears, but I keep putting it off. I don't even know exactly when she needs to start having them.
1: Early detection of cervical cancer by pap smear testing is the best weapon to combat the disease. 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
3: Now everybody's got a few little secrets just hidden in their family tree. So I'll relate Uncle Charlie's story because Charlie was related to me. You see, Charlie was an inventor. Incredible when you think. I mean, he couldn't read or write or even ride a bike, but he invented some incredible things.
4: Like what, you might ask?
5: Yeah, like what?
4: Like bionic jockeys.
5: Bionic jockeys?
3: Yeah, in case you were attacked. Well, the zip had come down, the fly opened up, a little gun started firing back. Well, it only had one drawback, and it didn't work out like it ought to. You see, the size of the bore made you real sore, and the recoil made your eyes water.

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1: Yeah, the likes you've never seen. Just a spray of two would turn that fly on. Back then they hadn't thought of morphine. You see, the formula made the fly amorous. Charlie thought he cracked a gold mine. 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
0: 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And then a new Virol pill, Viagra, and Valium. 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

Hello everybody, Fred Watson here again to tell you about the Starfest weekend coming up in early October. It'll have all your favourite interstellar events, including a mind-bending Science in the Pub, the scintillating Bock Lecture, and of course, your chance to see behind the scenes at Siding Spring Observatory with the annual Open Day. Fingers crossed for great weather. And by the way, the ANU is a proud sponsor of 2WCR FM.

0: I was dropping the kids to school the other day, and I started thinking about how little exercise we get these days. I mean, when I was young, we walked or cycled to school, walked to the shops. We didn't just drive everywhere.
1: The technology of today has reduced much of the opportunity for human movement. Cars now reduce how much we walk, and machines and labour-saving devices carry out work for us, while TVs, videos, DVDs and computers can keep us inactive for long periods. So one of the keys to being healthy is changing the way we think about movement. Try to think about some of the things you do each day and see if you can incorporate more physical activity into your life. This could mean walking rather than using the car, getting out in the garden, or even just using stairs instead of escalators and lifts.
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You're gearing up for the action. The feeling's still the same. You've got butterflies in your stomach, but your mind's still on the game. Now to play this game called rugby league, some folks would think you're nuts, but it takes a lot of skill and plain old-fashioned guts.

into the second row, Proven and Coop. Great for a block. The ball comes back to Johns. On the outside of Lewis. A cut-out pass over the top of Meninga and Gasly's head. Into the arms of Ken Irvine. He cuts back on the inside from...

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Then he talked about the war, and how he'd seen his young mates fall, and how folks would lend a hand when you were down, and how you could walk the streets at night without a glance around, and you never threw it in without a fight. You know, I left that old man wiser. I saw his twilight setting in. As I drove back toward the coast, I shed a tear, and I thought of how we'd soon, well, we'd lose the lights of him, and that Bush's words

0: Sue Mann is the Practice Manager of Counselling at Relationships Australia South Australia and has worked extensively with adult survivors of sexual abuse. She talks about the difficult processes involved in dealing with the trauma of childhood sexual abuse.
1: Of course there's pain, you know, and there's incredible sadness, and very often people come for counselling because they've just suddenly realised that what happened to them was wrong, and that this can be quite a shocking experience to realise that you weren't actually at fault, but to still be left with feelings like somehow you have been. I think it's not work that can be hurried. You know, I think, why would it be an overnight transformation? People have lived with these ideas for a really long time. It's like learning anything new. You know, if you were learning to ride a bike, you take it slowly and you do one step at a time, and I think these conversations are just the same. People have to learn to notice the way their thinking is affecting their life, and also to start to engage with other ways of thinking that really support them in a lot better ways.
0: That was Sue Mann, the Practice Manager of Counselling at Relationships Australia. They support people over 16 years who were sexually abused as children, with services including counselling, referrals, information and resources, as well as providing support for others affected, such as partners and family members. You can visit respondsa.org.au for more information, or go to the Relationships Australia South Australia website, which is www.rasa.org.au, for some useful links.
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0: in the morning, just about brekkie time. The Pynchon boys are waiting for you to jump in line. Over from the lighthouse, your mouth-watering dream awaits. Is it a scrumptious sub you're after? Or a healthy wrap? Or maybe you're having a party and you need a party platter? 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

0: Many of our countrymen and women, and even our young ones, are carers. 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

0: Around Australia, a range of Building Healthy Communities, or BHC projects, are underway in remote communities, using locally developed health promotions and preventative health strategies in response to locally identified health priorities. This national initiative is funded by the Australian Government Department of Health and Ageing and focuses on preventative health, specifically in relation to injury prevention, smoking, physical activity, obesity and alcohol. One of a number of BHC projects underway in Cape York is one being run by Mukai Rosie Bibayan, a service dedicated to the care of Aboriginal and Torres Strait Islander women and children from far north Queensland. We caught up with Sian Dalua, the project officer for Mukai Rosie's Building Healthy Communities project, which focuses on child and maternal health in Cape York communities.
1: Traditionally, the birth weight of Indigenous babies is a kilo under European babies, and that has serious long-term health effects for their whole life, including chronic health conditions, kidney development, all sorts of things. So it's really, really important for the long-term health of Indigenous people that they get those babies strong and healthy and then give them the correct nourishment. And then the gap between the lifespan of a European and an Indigenous person is nearly 20 years. They die younger. That's a terrible thing to be happening when it can be prevented. So our focus here is on health promotion through engagement with the communities themselves and giving them ownership over that, because we believe that that will be effective health promotion.
0: The planning done by Sian and her team in developing this health project in Cape York has uncovered some serious health problems for mothers and their children.
1: We've done an assessment of all the barriers like not coming to the first antenatal appointment till 7 months. Just misunderstandings about health and nutrition. A lot of pregnant mums on communities are only having one meal a day, even when pregnant. They're often very anemic. They develop more chronic infections during pregnancy, and all those things have big implications on the baby for brain development, etc. Unfortunately, the amount of alcohol, marijuana and cigarettes is the other cause of babies being underweight.
0: These problems are now being addressed through a variety of health and health promotions activities developed in partnership with local Indigenous communities.
1: We feel that you need knowledge and education to make new choices. To be culturally relevant and sensitive, we've argued that we need to develop DVD material rather than written material, because it's just, I don't believe, effective. And because we want engagement and ownership, we're involving each of the communities in the filming of a DVD. And it's broken up into several areas. One's on just explaining basic nutrition, what a fat is, what a protein is, what a vitamin is, why you shouldn't have too much fat, why you need your vitamins from your vegetables. Talking about the development of a baby and showing how that alcohol will stop that brain developing from a very young age. And we're educating on how to feed your baby from 6 months to 2 years. There's a lot of evidence, for example, if they're fed solids at 4 months old and those solids are high in salt, that they'll get kidney damage as a young child. So it's very much about giving them the opportunity to understand what's going on in their body and why you should eat certain foods, and encouraging them to make those new choices. We're also interviewing elders, because we want them to reflect on how healthy that food used to be. For example, kangaroo meat has twice the amount of iron as beef. So if we look back at their original traditional diet, it was really healthy and they were really healthy. From my research, not a lot of people have taken the time to sit down and try and give them the basics of health and nutrition and how your body works, because often when we make a choice, we have to make an informed choice. We need a good reason to change our habits, and so it gives them that opportunity to develop that knowledge, and we hope to use it in the schools. We're involving the schools in the project. All the kids are presenting a 5-minute nutrition information section, and we've also got a short film to really say, look, it is your choice, you can go this way or this way. And we're making sure that we're having consultation with the community health workers. It's really important the health workers, I believe, get back out into the community and not in the clinics, so it's really important that we give them the tools and the health promotion tools to get back out in that community and start educating the young kids, so that they've had it hammered into them about nutrition, what happens when you're pregnant, etc., so that maybe by the time they're 16, 18, 20, having their first baby, they'll be able to make choices that'll give that baby a whole new start in life.
2: This program is funded by the Australian Government Department of Health and Ageing. We'll be right back.
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Hello everybody, Fred Watson here again to tell you about the Starfest weekend coming up in early October. It'll have all your favourite interstellar events, including a mind-bending Science in the Pub, the scintillating Bok Lecture, and of course, your chance to see behind the scenes at Siding Spring Observatory with the annual Open Day. Fingers crossed for great weather. And by the way, the ANU is a proud sponsor of 2WCR FM.

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0: I've had arthritis for a while now, and my wife reckons I should be getting out for a walk or even doing something like aqua aerobics. I'm not sure. Should I be doing a lot of exercise? And if so, what kinds are best for me?
1: Research has found that regular physical activity is one of the most effective treatments for arthritis. 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Some types of physical activity that many people with arthritis find helpful include walking, dancing, yoga and tai chi. You could also try water exercise classes, such as aqua aerobics and hydrotherapy. If you'd like some more information on managing your arthritis, call the Arthritis Foundation hotline number on 1800 011 041.
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Hello everybody, Fred Watson here again to tell you about the Starfest weekend coming up in early October. It'll have all your favourite interstellar events, including a mind-bending Science in the Pub, the scintillating Bock Lecture, and of course, your chance to see behind the scenes at Siding Spring Observatory with the annual Open Day. Fingers crossed for great weather. And by the way, the ANU is a proud sponsor of 2WCR FM.

the men gone? Mothers, where are all your sons? 300,000 marched away to the beating of a drum, to the great war, to the great, great war. Well, the youngest was the captain coach of the local football team, great war. Well, the youngest was the captain coach of the local

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Alas, she never married, for they never stood a chance. When the shills, they rained like teardrops fell,

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So much death, the gas, the bombs, few can understand. When a soldier he lay down his arms, walked into no man's land. Such a waste, Lord. Such a great waste, Lord. A waste, Lord.

That was King of the Road, obviously, and Rufus Wainwright and Teddy Thompson, and it's from the soundtrack of the film Brokeback Mountain. And before that, it was Iko Iko with the Dixie Cups from the original motion picture soundtrack, The Big Easy. Both films I recommend. Well, ups from the original motion picture soundtrack, The Big Easy. Both films I recommend. Well,

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0: I've been a member of my local community for nearly 20 years and have slowly seen an increase in the amount of crime being committed in my street. While I know I can call the police if I see anything suspicious, I wonder if there's anything else I can do to prevent this type of thing in the area.
1: In the past, we've turned to the police or other criminal justice agencies to deal with crime. But these days, people like you in the local community are playing an increasing role in preventing crime by isolating and addressing its causes. Crime has far-reaching effects on communities. There's a direct cost to the victim and indirect costs to the whole community. With an increase in crime, many other things increase, like the cost of policing, hospitals and health services, insurance premiums, and of course, an increase in the fear of crime. There could also be negative impacts on property values and local businesses. So it's up to the community as a whole and the individuals within it to step up and become part of the solution to preventing crime.
0: How do we mobilise the community to being a part of this solution to crime?
1: The Safer Communities Crime Prevention Manual details four community crime prevention approaches and is a useful resource for communities and neighbourhoods in any Australian state or territory. It refers to criminal justice, situational, community-based and developmental crime prevention approaches. While criminal justice focuses on addressing the act of crime through traditional deterrence, incapacitation and rehabilitation strategies, the other approaches rely on the involvement of local community members to work.
0: So, tell me more about the situational approach to crime prevention. Is this something I can be involved in?
1: Yes, situational approaches rely on residents like you taking responsibility for their neighbourhoods and for what occurs within them. It involves the design, organisation and management of the physical and cultural environments in your area, often referred to as the urban design of your community. In New South Wales, this has been developed into a crime prevention strategy called Crime Prevention Through Environmental Design. The idea behind this strategy is to reduce opportunities for crime by using design and place management principles that create the perception that the costs of committing crime are greater than the likely benefits. So, to apply this strategy to your community, conduct a safety audit of the neighbourhood. Survey the natural surveillance in the area. How well can people in your community see and be seen by others? How well lit is the street? How secure are the houses? How safe are the public spaces? And where are your public transport stops? Once you've identified any key issues, report your findings to authorities or individuals who can fix the problem area or situation. This will ultimately help make your local environment less conducive to crime.
0: So, if this is the situational approach, what does the community-based approach involve? It sounds pretty similar to me.
1: Well, community-based approaches focus on larger environments, such as your neighbourhood or local schools, and involve initiatives that target at-risk groups and communities. Through a community-based approach, you'd be aiming to create a crime-resistant community, somewhere people feel safe to live, where their needs are met, and where people take pride in their street and own their public spaces. A neighbourhood watch committee is based on this premise, neighbours coming together to meet, bond, and find local solutions to local needs.
0: I live in a rural area and we have something called Rural Watch, but I don't know much about it. This would have to be a community-based approach as well, wouldn't it?
1: This is a community-based approach that involves people who live in country towns, rural communities, agricultural areas and farms. It aims to make rural properties and communities safer through targeted and coordinated crime prevention and crime reduction programs. Did you know that a staggering two-thirds of farms in New South Wales in the 1999 to 2001 period experienced some form of property crime?
0: These seem to be some quite workable strategies and approaches I can use in my local community. I can't wait to tell my neighbourhood friends about them.
1: Great! The best crime prevention strategies involve the local community and engage a broad range of people and organisations who can work together to develop locally based initiatives. Contact your local neighbourhood watch committee, rural watch group or police station for more information about the types of crime prevention initiatives happening in your community.
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1: That hot new thing. It's called Switch.

0: Once again, we are against new walls in our minds. We are not strangers to one another. We belong together and we will remain together.
1: Translation by the BBC. To sport, and the Sydney Roosters are chasing a rare rugby league double on grand final day with the chance to take the premiership for both the men's and women's competitions. In the NRL, Sydney and the Newcastle Knights will play the season decider tonight in front of more than 80,000 fans at Accor Stadium. In the NRLW grand final this afternoon, the Roosters take on the Broncos.
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3: I was yelling at the kids, and I would just start raging. You never do anything, it's always left to me, blah, blah. And I just go on and on until I was just exhausted, and then I felt absolutely awful because now I'm the worst mother in the world.
4: This is Messages of Hope and I'm Celia Filkey. Do you ever feel like your emotions are in charge of you rather than the other way around? Stella's anger was damaging her relationships with family, which is why she couldn't let things stay the same.

0: you gotta know this isn't working.
1: You gotta know this isn't working.
2: This is Messages of Hope. My guest today is Stella. Stella's anger was scaring her children, and she was stuck in a cycle of holding in the anger and then exploding. Stella, can you describe what that looked like for you?
3: Well, I had my own anger issues. I'd call myself a rageaholic, which means, like an alcoholic, you can't pull it back once it begins. So once you start drinking, you can't stop. Once you start raging, you can't stop. And that was because I did a lot of repressing. You know, you're brought up in an environment where, no, don't be angry, don't be angry. You're told off, you're shamed in it. So it's a very shame-based feeling that, you know, when you were angry as a kid, you got told off. You're bad, you're wrong, I won't love you if you do that.
2: So that's that, if you show that you're angry,
3: yeah,
2: there's something wrong with you.
3: Yeah,
2: or
3: you're bad,
2: that's
3: you're wrong.
2: So when did that change for you from being repressed anger to you're a rageaholic?
3: Oh, I can definitely tell you the time. It was probably 20 years ago now. I was yelling at the kids. I would come home. I'd see the mess that they hadn't cleared up that I'd asked them to. And I'd repress it and I'd repress it and I'd repress it. And then I'm very patient, you know. And then all of a sudden it would be that one little thing. And I would just start raging. And I mean, just yelling loudly. You never do anything, it's always left to me, blah, blah. And I just go on and on and on until I was just exhausted. And then I felt absolutely awful because now I'm the worst mother in the world.
2: So you've got all that guilt then.
3: Absolutely. I just felt terrible because it was like, well, now I'm not being who I really want to be, which is a really good mum.
2: How is it affecting your family?
3: You have no idea the impact you're having on anyone. All you're doing is feeling sorry for yourself. You're in a pity party and no one cares about me. I have to do everything. So you're not conscious of how you're impacting on anyone. You have no idea of your own power. And all of a sudden, my daughter is standing in her doorway and she looks up and she goes, Mummy, Mummy, stop shouting. I'm scared. And it was like a slap in the face, like a cold bucket of water. And for me, it was like my aha moment where I just woke up and went, oh my goodness. I don't want to be that. I don't want to be a scary parent.
2: What did you do about that?
3: First of all, you cannot change what you won't own. So that's the key. I could not change it because I did not own it. I would not own it because I was in denial about the impact I was having. As soon as I woke up to the impact I was having and I realised, I don't want to scare my kids. I want to create a safe space. When you're yelling, no one's safe. They're just surviving there. So for me, it was about, who do I want to be? Well, I wanted to be someone that could not feel out of control. Because when you get to that point, you are out of control and you can't, it's like you fall out of a plane. There's no way you're coming back into that plane. And that's what happens when you repress, repress, repress. And then all of a sudden, it's got all that energy behind it, just like a champagne cork. And it's like kind of you blow and it's like you couldn't stop even if you wanted to. Mm. And it's complicated because it wasn't just about what was happening here and now. It taps into all of that unexpressed anger, unexpressed resentment, and it kind of just triggers that huge bolt of agony inside your body. I didn't want to be that anymore, right? And I was reading a great book, Joyce Meyer, Yearning for Peace. And it was like, I just want to feel at peace because I got angry and then I get all upset and then I hate myself and now it was a cycle for me. And I realised what I wanted. I wanted to be able to manage my emotions. I did not want them managing me.
2: Coming up, Stella will be talking about how understanding your own anger can help you deal with it, including the more subtle kinds of anger that come out sideways.

0: You're listening to Messages of Hope, and I'm talking with Stella about the soul-destroying cycle of repressing anger and then exploding. But anger can also come out sideways.
1: See, there's nothing wrong with anger. It's what you do with it. If you work out of it, you might be aggressive, violent, rageaholic. If you repress it, you deny it, or you push it down into your system, it doesn't go anywhere. It just comes out sideways.
0: So what do you mean by that?
1: So that might look like, I'm not going to talk to you. That might look like, I'm going to bang cupboards. That might look like, you know someone's in the kitchen because they're throwing pots and pans around. So they're not obviously angry. It's tougher to deal with because, are you angry? No.
0: No.
1: No, I'm not angry. I'm just slamming cupboards here, or I'm not talking to you. And that's the one way that we really punish others. We don't talk to them. We'll shut down. We'll stonewall. No, there's nothing wrong with me. And you kind of know there is. The other party just feels like, I know they're angry, but they're not able to be honest about how angry. Because underneath all anger is generally hurt. Actually, I'm really hurt that when you came in, or you said this, or you didn't say that. And that's very vulnerable for people. People don't want to express their vulnerability. It's painful.
0: So if we don't acknowledge how we're feeling, it'll build up into resentment and ultimately anger, either full on or sideways.
1: So if you start to understand, okay, I feel angry, so let me think about, what's that about? What's going on for me? So you examine the anger, you give it a voice, you let it speak. So you actually ask yourself, what's going on? What's driving this anger?
0: But in the moment, how do you stop and think that? Like, how do you control it?
1: Of course. In that sense, it's hard to do. You see, this is why it's a bigger conversation, isn't it? And when I woke up to that and I realised I was angry about a lot of things, about the way I was treated, about the things that were done to me, about what I'd been through that I hadn't really processed or talked about or recovered from. So you go back into your history and you realise, wow, I'm still holding on to that. I'm still holding on to that. I'm still angry with that person.
0: And you take that with you into every relationship you have.
1: Absolutely. And of course, so when I got triggered here, it kind of tapped into all of that wound. And then, of course, it was, so I'm totally overreacting because the kids haven't cleared up their breakfast things and I'm acting like someone's just, you know what I mean?
0: Yep.
1: Killed someone or something. Mm. It was so over the top. And so you kind of recognise this isn't just what it's all about. It's all about much more than that.
0: So when you recognise that you're feeling like that, what are some practical ways to deal with it?
1: Well, the reason it pops out sideways or it gets repressed or expressed is because you're not managing it. It's got to be managed. You can't control anger. You manage your emotions. And this is why, for me, I always use the analogy of the emotions are the child in you. The mind is the parent. And that really gives you an understanding of, okay, so if a child comes to you and they're really sad and you said, no, I don't feel sad. What's the message that child hears is, I'm not okay because I feel sad. So they can't differentiate what I'm doing isn't okay. They just say, I'm bad, I'm wrong. So that's why we grow up with a lot of insecurities and feeling of low self-worth, because we've been told our feelings are wrong. Therefore, we're wrong.
0: So control is like saying, I'm not going to feel angry.
1: Exactly, yes.
0: And managing is, I'm going to get angry.
1: And I'm going to come alongside it and manage it best way I can, as opposed to work out of it or repress it.
0: Yeah.
1: So you're right. Controlling is saying, don't feel that feeling.
0: Yeah.
1: We say to ourselves, no, I shouldn't feel that way. I mustn't feel that way. I'm a terrible person because I think that.
0: What do you say to yourself when you're managing your emotions?
1: It's okay to feel that way. It's okay. You allow it. You see, allowing it is not trying to control it. So a kid comes up to you and, oh, they're really angry. Okay, so tell me, what's going on? Why are you so angry? Like, what happened? And you allow them to express their anger, don't you? Now, if I've worked with, lots of people with addiction, they hate themselves because they can't control themselves. They lose the plot. They act badly. They lash out. I mean, I did. I hated myself constantly. It was a cycle, and something had to shift. And as soon as you change the hating of self for compassion to self, that's when everything changes.
0: Coming up, we'll look at why accepting yourself can completely change the way you deal with feeling angry.

0: I'm Celia Filkey and this is Messages of Hope. So when we were talking earlier that anger is coming from that feeling of not that sense of worth, where do you get your sense of worth from?
1: Well, I think when you are constantly angry, acting out, you don't feel worthy. Mm, that kind of just compounds your sense of unworthiness. Look, there I am, this, you know, unacceptable human being that can't even manage her emotions. So for me, it was always about my relationship with Christ, and he had forgiven me. A lot of people get really confused with that. What is forgiveness? Well, it doesn't mean what I did was okay. I'm not okay with what I did, but I have stopped punishing myself for what I did, and that is what forgiveness is. It's not about anything other than that. I'm just going to give up my right to punish myself or another. So forgiveness for me was something I hadn't really heard about until I became a Christian, which is, you know, fairly late in life. I was 36 when I became a Christian. And it was like God loved me, and God loved me unconditionally. He still loved me even when I was angry. So for me, that was acceptance, which I hadn't had. When he could accept me, I learned to accept me. So when I acted badly and I acted out and I lashed out, instead of taking myself and going, well, you're just a useless, pathetic human being, I actually went, it's okay, Stella. You know, it's okay. I learned to let God come through for me, and then I came through for me. So even in my darkest hour, even in my most horriblest moment, he's there going, it's okay, Stella, I'm here for you, I love you, I'm never going to leave you. That for me was fundamental part of my growing as a human being, as a woman, as an individual. You know, for me, that was it. You know, someone loved me, all of me, in a way that I had never been shown or revealed, and I certainly couldn't do it for myself.

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I'm Celia Filkey from Messages of Hope. I hope you can join us again next week for another message of hope. Real hope to cope with life's challenges.

Yes, easy like Sunday morning. Well, good morning to you all listening in today to 2WCR, your voice, your music and the sounds of the Warrumbungles. Got Rob in the chair for a little while this morning, just giving you an update on what's happening in our local community and playing a little bit of music for you and giving you the all-important weather information. Let's look at the weather information first of all. And the forecast for Coonabarabran for today is that we will have a mostly sunny day with light winds. Maximum temperatures forecast to be 27 degrees. The fire danger rating in our area is today high. We're in the northwestern area, so be aware of that. That means be ready to act straight away with a high fire danger rating. In the areas around us, the central ranges is moderate, and the upper central west plains is moderate, and the lower central west plains has no rating at the present time. Sun protection is recommended today from now through till 4:20 this afternoon. During this time, the UV index is predicted to reach 9, and that's a very high reading. Let's look at the forecast for tomorrow, at public holiday tomorrow here in New South Wales. We're looking at a partly cloudy day tomorrow. There's a slight chance of a shower in the early morning. We'll have light winds and just a very slight chance of a shower. Tops of 23 degrees is forecast for Coonabarabran for tomorrow. Then we move on to Tuesday. We're looking at a partly cloudy day. Light winds becoming southwesterly, gusting up to about 25k during the morning, then turning more southerly and gusting to 20k. During the afternoon and evening. Partly cloudy day tomorrow, on Tuesday, and tops of 27 degrees is forecast for Tuesday. And no rain predicted. Wednesday, we're looking at a mostly sunny day. Winds will be southerly, gusting up to about 20k. And tops of 24 degrees for Wednesday, the 7th of October, and no rain predicted. As we look further afield, we're looking at on Thursday, we're looking at a top temperature of 26 degrees, a mostly sunny day, and no rain. On Friday, the 9th of October, we're looking at a sunny day once again. Tops of 28 degrees and no rain. Then things start to change again on next Saturday, the 10th of October. We're looking at tops of 26 degrees, a shower or two predicted. And at the present time, the Bureau of Meteorology is predicting about a 70% chance of up to 9 mils of rain on Saturday, the 10th of October. Well, over the last few days, when we thought we were going to get a bit of rain, it didn't turn out to be very much at all. In fact, the maximum registration of rain yesterday was 0.6 of a mil here at the station. So very different to what the Bureau had been forecasting. But that's the way it goes. So today, anyway, it's going to be 27, sunny, no rain, certainly, for today. So there you have it. That's the forecast for today and the next few days right through till next Saturday.

And that was Bruce Springsteen, of course, with Hello Sunshine. And that's what we'll have today. I'd like to say a big thank you to everyone who turned up at Siding Spring Observatory yesterday for the annual open day. It was lovely to see so many people up there, and so many people came and talked, and I think I was talked out by 4 o'clock in the afternoon. But it was lovely talking to lots of people, and lots of people I hadn't seen for quite a while. I came along and sat down and just chatted, and it was really, really very, very good. And a big thank you to all the volunteers from all over the place that came along and helped out up there in the telescope itself, but in the other telescopes too. And also Rotary, the volunteers from Rotary, Pilliga Pottery, Little Coffee Cart, all those people who came along to help support the operations of Open Day at Siding Spring Observatory. So a big thank you to you all, and may I wish you all the very best and a safe return back home to wherever you've come from. I know people have come from a long, long way to be here yesterday. So thank you once again for everyone for turning up to Open Day at Siding Spring Observatory. There'll be many more of them in the future. Okay, now I'm going to tell you about something that's happening in a week's time. That's the annual Spring Garden Trial. It's next Sunday, the 11th of October. It's organised by the View Club, so it's Coonabarabran's annual Spring Garden Trial. Now, what you need to do is you need to register for this by going to the CWA Hall in Casilla Street, Coonabarabran. There you register. It'll cost you $20 per person. You get a morning tea included in that. But the registration will then give you a list of open gardens that will be that you can go and have a look at. So if you turn up somewhere between 10 o'clock and 11:30 at the CWA Hall, that's when you'll be able to register, pick up your list of gardens to go and visit, and sit down and have a cup of coffee also, or a cup of tea, whichever you like. Just bear in mind that they won't have FPOS, so you need to have some $20 notes ready for per person. But it's always a lovely day, and people have a great time walking around, seeing what other people are doing in their gardens. So that's all happening next Sunday, the 11th of October. It's the annual View Club's Coonabarabran annual Spring Garden Trial. Something really to look forward to. Here's a song to go with it.

Yeah, that was Peter, Paul and Mary there, and Where Have All the Flowers Gone? Now, we're in the middle of the school holidays now, another week of them to go, so it means that the Drive Reviver Station has been in operation for at least a week now, and will continue to be until next Sunday, the 11th of October. If you're not involved with the Drive Reviver Station at the moment, and you'd like to be, how about contacting Debbie Clark? She is in charge of the roster of volunteers who man the Driver Reviver Station. You can ring her on 0429 421 649 to book a shift. So they've got shifts vacant. I will certainly welcome you along. And if you've never been a volunteer before, you'll certainly get plenty of training on how to be a really good volunteer to man the Driver Reviver Station here in Coonabarabran. It's a really worthwhile thing they do in providing an opportunity for travellers who travel long distances at times to have a bit of a break, get out of the car, get the kids out of the car, the dog and the cat and whatever, and let them just have a bit of a break before they continue on in their journeys, so that hopefully it goes a long way to making sure that people get to their destinations safe and sound and have a lovely holiday. So that number to ring Debbie on, again, 0429 421 649, and talk to her about being part of the Driver Reviver group of people here, the volunteers, and thank you very much, all your volunteers, for the great work that you do. And holiday time is always a busy, busy time here in Coonabarabran.

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Yeah, that was Metal as Anything and Live It Up. A great little song from them. Now, the Sunday the 25th, it is, Sunday the 25th of October, that's when the Imperial Hotel Coonabarabran Cup is going to be run, all organised by the Coonabarabran Jockey Club. It'll be an 8-race meeting. There will be full tab facilities, bar will be operating, Rotary will be doing the barbecue for you, and there'll be lots of other canteens around to keep you well and truly fed and watered. You can buy tickets at 123tix.com, or you can get tickets at the gate. Now, the gates will open at 11:30 a.m. on the day. Now, prior to that, on the Saturday, the 24th of October, there'll be a meet and greet from 5 p.m. down at the Imperial Hotel. They'll run a Calcutta from 6 p.m. and then they'll have live music to keep you well and truly entertained from 8 p.m. onwards. That's down at the Imperial Hotel, and they're sponsoring this Coonabarabran Cup. Now, on the Sunday, before the races, they will operate a courtesy bus that can take you from around the hotel area up to the racetrack. And that courtesy bus will be running from about 11:15 a.m. So they'll take you up the track and they'll get you back again after the race meeting. And then they'll provide you with some live music again down at the Imperial Hotel from 8 p.m. onwards on the Sunday. So that's the program of events happening on the day of the Imperial Hotel Coonabarabran Cup here in Coonabarabran. It's a great... I want to mention too, they'll have fashions on the field. So if you feel like getting dressed up and making a show of yourself, and a lot of people do, you'll have a good time with fashions in the field. You might actually win things. The Coonabarabran Jockey Club is one of the friendliest little race clubs in the bush. It's a really, they really do a lot of effort, and thank you to all the people who join part of the jockey club to make these things work. It's all done by volunteers. So here is a song about horses, and I think I've played this one from America, Horse With No Name.

That's the band America and Horse with No Name. Now, the Wollongong Shire Council is calling for nominations for the 2027 Australia Day Awards, providing an opportunity to recognise the people whose achievements and contributions have made a difference across the Wollongong Shire. Now, the categories of nominations are as follows. First of all, we have the New South Wales Citizen of the Year Awards, and there'll be five different awards there. Citizen of the Year, Environmental Citizen of the Year, Sportsperson of the Year, Young Citizen of the Year, and Young Environmental Citizen of the Year. So they're the five categories in New South Wales Citizen of the Year Awards. Now, the Wollongong Shire Council will have its awards too, and they will be Cultural Achievement Award, Community Event of the Year Award, Senior Citizen of the Year Award, and Young Sportsperson of the Year. So if you can think of someone that you'd like to nominate in any of those categories, please put in a nomination form. Now, nominations are already open, and they will close at 4:30 p.m. on Friday the 20th of November, and late nominations will not be accepted. Now, the nominations can be submitted online through the Council's website under the Have Your Say section. You can also pick up paper nomination forms from the Council's Coonabarabran or Coola administration offices. So when you make up a nomination, make sure you provide plenty of information about the person you are nominating so that it gives the people who have to make the selections enough information to prepare the nomination section or be able to judge the nomination. But also is also used to provide or used to prepare award citations and information about the successful recipients. So keep that in mind. If you've got someone that you'd like to nominate in any of those categories that I've mentioned, please do so and send it in to the council by the 20th of November. And if there's any questions, you can contact Amanda Werrett. Amanda's number is 6849 2000. That's the council's number. Just ask to be put through to Amanda, or you can email her on info@warrumungle.nsw.gov.au. And Amanda is the personal assistant to the director of CorpEU. And Amanda is the personal assistant to the director of corporate and community services.